0: In this message today, you'll hear part two called Heaven, God's Eternal Goodness to You.
1: 1 Corinthians 2:9 says this, "No eye has ever seen, and no ear has ever heard, and no mind has ever even imagined what God has prepared for those who love Him." So you think up the coolest thing you could experience in life, the most pleasurable, the most beautiful, the most tasty, the most incredibly enriching experience in life, and God says, heaven is better than that. Nobody has even imagined how cool, how great, how beautiful, how amazing, how pleasurable it's going to be to live in heaven. The reason why most people don't want to go to heaven is because, as I said, everything you've learned about heaven is wrong. Every movie generally makes heaven totally white. Why would a God who invented color make heaven all white? Okay, and you got fog at your feet about a foot deep. Okay, so you can't see your feet. You're walking around in fog the whole time, totally white, wearing a white, robe. You may have wings, which is not what you're going to have. You're not going to be an angel in heaven. We talked about that last week. And you're playing a harp. That would be hell to me. And if that's what heaven is like, I would say, no, thank you, God. I think I'd rather just stay here with the surf and the sunsets. Because this is a broken world, but it's still pretty beautiful. Heaven is in no way going to be like anything you've ever seen on a movie. The Bible says you can't even imagine. So I can't really explain it because we don't have the capacity. But what I can do, it's actually easier to tell you what's not going to be in heaven. And that is a big deal, because when you know what's not going to be in heaven, that makes it a cool place too. You see, you know what's here on earth. And there's a lot of stuff here on earth that you don't like. And it's not going to be in heaven. Now, there's a lot of verses on this in the Bible. Let me just show you a couple. John, who's one of the 12 people who followed Jesus originally, the disciples, when he's an old man, God gives him a glimpse of heaven. And he writes a book. It's the last book in the Bible called The Revelation. Not revelations, not plural. It's the book of the Revelation. It's a single vision. And let me just show you a couple of examples of that. In Revelation 21, verses 22 to verse 27, John mentions nine things that aren't going to be in heaven. Look at this. Here's what it says in chapter 21, Revelation. He says, there's no temple there. In heaven, there's no temple. Why? Don't need it. God's everywhere in heaven. Why would we need a special building to go and meet with him and pray with him? Anybody can talk to him anytime. He's all over. There's no temple in heaven. The Bible says there's no sun or moon in heaven. They're unnecessary because God's glory shines bright and lights up everything. So he's the powerhouse. There's no sun, no moon in heaven. Then it says there are no shut gates in heaven. Why? No crime. There's no need nobody has to shut a gate. Nobody has to lock anything. There are no keys in heaven. Why? Because nobody locks anything in heaven. Why? Because nobody commits crimes in heaven. So he said there's no gates. Gates are built for protection. You don't need any protection in heaven. You don't need a key. Nothing is locked in heaven because there's no sin there. There's no shut gates. Then it says, and there's no night there. In heaven, there's no night. You don't need it. Why? Well, you don't get tired in heaven, for one thing. You don't get tired. And second, God's glory, his brightness, shines for everywhere. And then it says, there's nothing impure or unclean in heaven. So everything is pure. You got pure water. You got pure air. Your body is pure. Everything is pure. Everything is clean. For some of you, that would be heaven. Nothing dirty in heaven. Now, some people, you say, I don't care if it's dirty or not. I don't mind dirt. But some of you, you're kind of neat-nicks, and there's nothing unclean in heaven. Everything's clean there. It's pure. It's clean. There's no immorality in heaven, which is why some people probably don't want to go to heaven. Okay? Because there's no immorality in heaven. All right? But here's a big one. No shame in heaven. Can you imagine living for the rest of your life with not ever

in heaven. Everybody tells the truth. You can't tell a lie. There's no possibility for a lie in heaven because Jesus said, I am the truth. And his followers walk in truth. There are no lies, no deceit in heaven. So somebody tells you something in heaven, you know it's the truth because there's no lying in heaven. Nothing's there. And then it says, only people whose names are written in the Lamb's Book of Life are there. That means it's reserved. It's reserved for God's children. Now, everybody is created by God, and everybody is loved by God, but not everybody is a child of God. You have to ask to get into God's family. How'd you get in your family? There's only two ways to get in a family, be born into it or be adopted into it. And both of those terms are used in the Bible. It's called being born again into the family of God and being adopted into the family of God. When you stepped across the line and put your faith in Christ, you were adopted into the family of God and you were born again into the family of God. Both of those metaphors are true in your life. And so he says, the people who are in the names, Lamb's Book of Life, they're there. Now, how is heaven different? Well, as I said, it's the stuff that's not there. Let me show you another verse. In the same chapter, Revelation 21, verse 4, it gives us three or four other things that won't be in heaven. It says God will wipe away all tears from their eyes. There's no tears in heaven. And there shall be no more death in heaven. There will be no more sorrow in heaven. There will be no more crying in heaven. And there will be no more pain in heaven. All of that has gone forever. Wow. I'm in. I want to be in a place for eternity where there's no more pain, no more sorrow, no more death, no more crying. That is the goodness of God. Why is there pain and death and sorrow and crying here? Because we don't follow God the way we should here. We follow our own things. We hurt each other. We hurt ourselves. By making dumb decisions, you get hurt unintentionally and intentionally. You get hurt by other people's decisions, and there is sorrow. There is death. The wages of sin is death here. But when Christ has paid for all your sins, there's no more death. Nobody's ever going to die in heaven. There will never be a funeral in heaven. There's no sorrow. There's no grief in heaven because there's no loss in heaven. There's no crying in heaven. This is the place you want to be for eternity. This is the place where, and if you've lived a life of chronic pain, and some of you have lived in chronic pain for years or maybe your entire life, heaven's going to be a great relief to you because there's no pain in heaven. Now, this is all through Scripture. I want to encourage you to do your own study on this. If you were to look up the phrase, no more, and look up the phrase, no longer, and study that through the Bible, you would find a list of many, many, many things that are not going to be in heaven. The Bible actually says no gloom in heaven, says no terrorist in heaven. Yeah, it says it. A lot of other things that it says that won't be there in heaven because it's a perfect place. So we know that God has planned a beautiful place for us forever. Now, you know, last week I gave you a gratitude list and I did a thing called From A to Z, God's goodness to me. And I just took letters and I said, here are 26 different ways that God has been good to you. This week, I made another gratitude list. And what it is, things I'm grateful won't be in heaven. So I just thought I'd read them to you from A to Z. Things I'm glad and grateful won't be in heaven. A, accidents, aches, anxiety, acne, and ants. Won't be in heaven. B, bullies, broken hearts, bad hair days. None in heaven. Baldness, we'll throw that one in too. Okay. C, in heaven, no cancer, no crime, no car trouble, no cavities, no cellulite. D, no dead ends in heaven, no delays, no dirty dishes, no diapers, and no dementia. Everybody's going to be sharp in heaven. E, no earthquakes or errors, no failures, no garbage, no hunger, no irritations, insecurities, injustice, or indigestion. None of that will be in heaven. No, J, no June gloom in heaven. No keys to misplace, because you don't need any keys where nothing is locked. L, no lawyers in heaven.

0: Now, I'm not picking on lawyers, but the Bible says there won't be any preachers in heaven either, because they're not going to need them. There won't be any police in heaven, and a lot of us are going to have to get new careers. In fact, the only career that we actually know will continue for certain will be worship leaders. Because we're going to worship in heaven. So if you're a worship leader, you got job security. But if you're a nurse, start looking for another job, because we don't need any nurses in heaven, because there aren't any hospitals in heaven. Okay? M, no misunderstandings or miscommunication or mosquitoes. Can't you imagine being able to have a conversation with somebody of the opposite sex in heaven and they actually understood you? That would be heaven. What I thought you meant, you're going to get it right off the bat. There will be no miscommunication, no misunderstandings, which means no conflict. Okay, N, nose hair. None in heaven. Old age. P, there will be no prejudice in heaven, no political campaigns. That would be worth it just to go to heaven for that one. Okay, no political campaigns. Man, I'm ready to go now for that one. No quarrels, no racism, no refugee camps, no receding hairlines. S, this is a big one, no sales calls. That would be rest. That would be peace of mind, not having somebody call you and try to take a survey. T, no traffic, and most of all, no taxes in heaven. Okay? W, no worry or wars or weeds. Not to pull any weeds in heaven. And the X, Y, Z, I didn't write any down. You can make those up yourself. But the bottom line is, we know that heaven is going to be great for what will not be there, as well as the stuff that we don't understand will be there, because we're not capable of understanding those dimensions. As I mentioned last week, we live in a world that's three-dimensional. But Einstein proved that there are many other dimensions that we don't even understand, and there's a time-space continuum and the way things warp and other dimensions that we're just barely beginning to understand. So God can be multidimensional in ways we're not even aware of in heaven. All right? So that's an important thing. Now, what are we going to do in heaven? That's a big one. That's a big question, because a lot of people, they're like, you know, when people put on tombstones, they write R.I.P., rest in peace, in heaven, okay? Okay, yeah, well, I'd like to rest maybe for a few weeks, but do I want to rest for all of eternity? No. You're not going to rest for all of eternity in heaven. God did not create you just for a permanent retirement, to veg out and do nothing. So there will be interesting things to do. And let me give you, first place, what are we going to do in heaven? Well, a lot of the stuff you can do here on earth, you're going to be able to do in heaven. You'll be able to eat in heaven, but not gain weight. You're going to be able to sleep in heaven. You party in heaven. You can obviously breathe. You can talk. You can fellowship. There are a lot of stuff you do now. You can relax in heaven. You can pray. You can sing. We know that God created you on earth for five purposes, and four of those five you're going to do in heaven. You're going to worship God. You're going to love him and worship him. You're going to fellowship with other believers. That's all that's going to be there. You're going to serve God with your giftedness. You're going to grow. You're not going to stay the same in heaven. The only thing you're not going to do in heaven is talk to unbelievers about the Lord, your mission, your witness, your evangelism. Why? Because there aren't any there. Have you ever thought about this? That there are only two things that you can't do in heaven that you can do on earth. Only two. Everything else you can do in heaven that you're doing here on earth. In heaven, you can't sin. There's no sin in heaven. You won't be able to do that. And second, you can't witness to a non-believer. Tell somebody the good news about Christ's love and forgiveness, because there are not any there. So if God leaves you here on earth, have you ever thought, why does God leave me here on earth? Once I step across the line, once I become a believer, why doesn't God just kill me and take me instantly to heaven? Because it's a whole lot cooler there than here. Why does God leave me in a place of sorrow, suffering, sadness, sickness, you know, stress, problems, pressures, troubles, temptations, stress, and all of the other things that happen in life? Why doesn't God just, if he knows I'm in the family, my name's in the book of life, why didn't he just take me? Well, as I said, there are only two things you can't do in heaven. Now, he could leave you here for those two things. One, he could leave you here so you could sin. I don't think so. Or he could leave you here to tell other people about him. Which of those two do you think God left you here to do? He wants you to pass it on. The only reason you're going to heaven is because somebody told you. Have you told anybody? Is anybody going to heaven because of you? Have you shared the good news with anybody else? If you have no intention of ever telling anybody the good news, how to get to heaven, or even how to come to church and find out about it, why didn't God just take you on now? And so you spare you all the suffering and the sorrow and the sadness and the, you know, and the sickness and all of that kind of stuff. So he leaves you here to tell others. Now, what are we going to do in heaven? Well, I can't go into everything, but let me mention three things. These are very important things you're definitely going to do in heaven. You might write these down. But the first thing that's going to happen in heaven is this. We're going to be reunited with our loved ones who love the Lord. Those who love Jesus, who are in the family of God, they're all going to be there, and it's going to be one big reunion. Now, as I said, only God's children who love him are going to be in his home, get to live in his home. But the Bible says in 1 Thessalonians 4:17, there will be, I love this in a message paraphrase, he summarizes it, there will be one huge family reunion with the master. Can you imagine how emotional that's going to be? You know, the more of my family and friends that are on that side of death, the dearer heaven becomes to me. My mother is in heaven. My father is in heaven. My older brother, Jim, is in heaven. My youngest child, Matthew, is in heaven. I have many dear friends over 38 years in this church who are now on that side of death. They're in heaven. And the more of my friends who get there, the more dear that becomes to me. I don't know, when I was a young person, I didn't really think about heaven that much. First, it seemed so boring, the way the world describes it. And second, it seemed like a long way off. And third, I didn't have anybody there that I knew. But I know a lot of people who are in heaven now. And I can't wait to get there and to be with them. And the Bible says there will be one huge family reunion with the Master. And by the way, the next verse in the Bible underneath that says, so reassure one another with these thoughts. We're to encourage each other. That when somebody dies who's a friend of yours and they love the Lord, that's not the end, it's a transfer, but you're going to see him again. I often want to play the game with people. Who would you like to talk to first in heaven? Okay, let's say you go say hi to God. You know, you talk to the Lord. Who would you like to talk to? Would you like to talk to Moses? You could. Or Abraham. How about Mary? A scared young peasant girl who gave birth to Christ. How about Joseph? How about the wise men? Who would you like to talk to? Or famous people throughout Christian history. Scientists and leaders that are going to be there. You're going to have all of eternity to talk with them. We're going to be reunited with those who love Jesus. Second thing we're going to do, this is an important, second thing we're going to do in heaven is we're going to be rewarded for our faith and our hope. We're going to be rewarded for our faith and our hope and our love. Now, Jesus talked about rewards an awful lot. Many of his stories, his parables, are about the rewards you're going to receive in heaven. And the Bible tells us that you will be rewarded in heaven and that you'll be rewarded for your faith, and you'll be rewarded for your hope, you'll be rewarded for your love, you'll be rewarded for your service. Jesus said, even if you give a cup of cold water to a little child and you do it in the name of the Lord, you're going to get credit for that in heaven. Now, let me explain. Salvation in heaven and rewards in heaven are two different things. Salvation is by grace. You can't earn your salvation. You can't work your way into heaven. The only way you'll ever get into heaven is through the grace of God. Put your faith in God's forgiveness, his goodness, his grace. But your rewards are the things that God's going to give back to you for the things that you earned for doing good things in life, that you made your life count. You see, you can waste your life, and there are a lot of ways to waste it, or you can spend your life, and there's a lot of ways to spend it, or you can invest your life. The greatest use of life is to invest it in that which will outlast it. And that's called living in light of eternity. I'm going to do a message on that later on. But I want you to understand that rewards come because of something you did. When you helped someone, when you were generous with someone, when you were kind to someone, when you were when you shared your faith with someone, when you were helpful to someone, or sympathetic or empathetic. The Bible says you're going to be rewarded for the things you did because you love Jesus Christ, because you love God. Let me just show you some verses. We'll go through these pretty quick. Up here on the screen, John chapter 12, verse 26 says this: the Father will honor and reward anyone who serves me. This is in heaven. Did you know that when you get to heaven, you're not just going to be there, you're going to be honored. You're going to be honored and you're going to be rewarded. Some of you are going to be rewarded a lot. Some of you are going to be rewarded a little, because it depends on how serious you were about serving Christ. If it was just an offhanded thought, you may not have that many rewards. You'll be in heaven for eternity. You'll be glad the rest of eternity. But the Bible says you will be honored and you will be rewarded for your work in Christ. Let me show you some other verses. Hebrews 10:35 says this: do not throw away your confident trust in the Lord no matter what happens. In other words, you're going through a tough time, you start having doubts, you start giving up. He says, don't throw away your confident trust in the Lord. Remember the great reward it will bring you.
1: 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Rick wants to encourage you with a closing thought.
0: God has five purposes for your life. He wants you to know and love him. That's called worship. He wants you to belong to his family. That's called fellowship. He wants you to grow in him. That's called discipleship. He wants you to serve him with your gifts and talents. That's your ministry. And he wants you to share the good news with other people. That's your mission. Now, today as we close, I want to talk to you about the third purpose, discipleship or personal growth. How do we grow? Well, we grow through the nourishment of God's word. It's how we get to know God. To know God's word is to know God's will. God's word is the source of God's will. And God's ultimate goal for your life is for you to become like Jesus Christ. To do that, you have to fill your life with the word of Jesus Christ. 2 Timothy 3:17 says, through the word we're put together and shaped for the tasks that God asked for us. I remember in the Old Testament, the Bible says that Job treasured God's word more than his daily bread. That's how I want you to treat God's word. That's how you grow in discipleship. Get into his word every day. Study it, memorize it, meditate on it, apply it. Never take it for granted. God's word is as essential to your soul as food is to your body. So get into the word today. God bless you.
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2: 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Please enter the keyword hashtag hope1006, followed by what you want to say. Again, that number is 0855-885-1006. And the keyword is hashtag hope1006. Sending this message will also be a reminder of what's important to you. 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
1: Good morning, and welcome to your day in Jakarta. 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What will bring purpose and meaning in the midst of all the activity and details? Rick Warren's program, Our Daily Hope, is coming right up. 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One of the best ways to remember something you heard is to share it with someone. 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Send us that quote or thought using SMS or WhatsApp to 0855-885-1006. Start your message with the keyword hashtag Hope1006. That number again is 0855-885-1006. And that keyword is Hope1006. You will be saving it also on your mobile device, where you can refer to it throughout the day. 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
2: Hello, everybody. This is Pastor Rick's Daily Hope with Rick Warren. I'm really glad you're here. Today, we're continuing our series from Psalm 23 called Living in the Goodness of God. It's all about how God's goodness meets you right where you are and brings hope, even in difficult seasons. And right now, here's part three of a message called Heaven, God's Eternal Goodness to You.
3: As I mentioned last week, we live in a world that's three-dimensional. But Einstein proved that there are many other dimensions that we don't